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If we're going to talk about anonymous bands in the vein of Gwar, then we need to bring up Lordi, a costume bunch from Finland. They were formed in 1992, and we know a little bit about the real people behind the masks. The guy out front, Mr. Lordi, is Tomi Patsansu, a metal fan, and what a surprise, a costume designer. Lordi is all about monsters and horror. They change up their masks and costumes every time there's a new album and tour. The rule is that no member of Lordi can appear in public without being masked. There have been a few leaks, but for the most part, no one knows what anyone in Lordi looks like. Members include Hella, G-Stealer, Kidda, Ox, O.

There's no way that we can talk about mass performers without mentioning Slipknot. The distinction here is that with very rare exceptions, we know who's in the band. We know their real names, and we've seen their pictures, even though in the beginning, each member was assigned a number, 0 through 8. I've met both Sean the Clown Crayon and Corey Taylor in person. Nice guys. I even introduced them to my new puppy, and they got along great. Anyway, Slipknot began in Des Moines, Iowa in 1995. Very religious part of the United States. Through hard work and determination, Slipknot built a fan base with both their music and their onstage imagery. They're one of the few bands to emerge during the new metal era of the late 90s to survive. It's on stage where things really get weird. The theatrics, the pyro, the hydraulic drum risers, the computer screens, and things like the clown leaping into the audience to tie up people with mic cords. That's a major part of the appeal. So why the masks and why the matching jumpsuit uniforms? This was the clown's idea. Corey Taylor explains it this way. It's our way of becoming more intimate with the music. It's a way for us to become unconscious of who we are and what we do outside of music. It's a way for us to kind of crawl inside and to be able to use it. The jumpsuits and the band numbers are a statement against materialism in society and the music industry. If they're going to be a product, well, then be a product. Masks are regularly updated. They were homemade at first, but these days they get help from a designer who goes by the name Screaming Mad George. Now, of course, some have accused Slipknot of being gimmicky. Well, maybe, depending on your perspective, but it does work. And several band members love the anonymity of it all, especially since their fans can be so intense. It's nice to be able to walk down the street and not be recognized if you're a member of Slipknot. Probably safer, too.

Here are a couple of more anonymous performers. Sleep Token, they're British. Since they were formed in 2016, the identities of the members have been a closely guarded secret. Out front is a singer named Vessel, and like Slipknot, the other three members are numbered, but using Roman numerals. Lots of masks and cloaks here. Let's have a sample of what Sleep Token does. This is called The Summoning, and it's from their 2023 album, Take Me Back to Eden.

Sleep Token had a crisis in late 2023 when some fan decided to post the names and addresses of all four members. I'm not going there because I love the mystery of it all. Why spoil it for the others, dude? Here's one more. Boy with Uke. His name is Charlie Yang. He's Korean-American who got his start posting music to TikTok anonymously. He did that for 2 years before revealing his face and his real name on an Instagram post. And in that post, he said that performing in a mask gave him confidence at first, but that it had become a hindrance. He's now all about bearing it all. Here's a sample from Boy with Uke's anonymous period. From 2022, this is entitled Toxic.

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17: From having the police handcuff him during a drug raid involving his mom to watching his grandfather shoot his father, to dropping out of high school. What could anyone expect from someone that was subjected to so much trauma? Well, you're about to find out from our next guest, Dr. Zach Mead, an anesthesiologist with an interesting story. I'm excited to jump in with him. Zach, welcome to the program.
18: Hey, thanks for having me. Glad to be here.
17: So your childhood was rough, as I think anyone would describe, and yet you're sitting here like a medical professional. Walk me through your beginnings.
18: It was pretty crazy. You know, I honestly, though, didn't know I had a rough upbringing when I was a kid, because you don't know what you don't know. And when you're born into something like that, like the cycle of violence, addiction and stuff, you think that's normal. And it wasn't really until I hit late middle school, early high school that I was like, oh, this is not normal.
17: It's not normal to have like a police raid while you're a kid and you'd be handcuffed by the police.
18: Yeah, apparently that's atypical. So in a lot of ways, that was a blessing, like growing up thinking that you were normal. when you were

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7: Global News at 10:30. Good morning. I'm John Strait. The BC Wildfire Service says trace amounts of rain helped dampen part of a fire that's destroyed homes in the South Cariboo region, but it wasn't enough to make a dent in the persistent drought racking the area. The service says the scant rain on the northern flank of the Pear Lake blaze helped prevent the extreme fire behavior that could have resulted from strong winds on Tuesday, but the drought has left forest fuels highly susceptible to ignition. The province's drought map shows the South Cariboo, where the fire destroyed homes in the Clinton area last week, is at level 4 on a scale of 5.

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10: Global News at 12:30. Good afternoon. I'm Julie Nolan. After more than 300 registered speakers and public hearings stretching past midnight, the controversial Villages plan in Vancouver was voted down Tuesday. Grace Key has more on the vote.
11: The Villages plan for more shops, services, and housing, including six-story apartments in 17 low-density neighborhoods. Councillors and Mayor Ken Sims saying they heard loud and clear from residents who are opposed to the plan. Councillor Lucy Maloney was the only one who voted for the Villages.
12: We've got a really difficult situation in our city where we've got two choices of housing, effectively. We've got rental housing on Arterial Road, which is smelly, polluted, noisy. That's where renters can go. We need more housing in quiet neighbourhoods. We need more affordable, accessible housing choices for people that can't handle the stairs in their single family homes at the moment, that want to stay in their communities.
13: I do think that no homeowner should feel that City Hall is deciding the future of their property without their voice being heard. Now, this is a plan that did not engage effectively with the public or respond to the serious concerns that were raised about these radical changes in their neighborhoods.
11: Councillor Maloney also proposed sending the plan back to staff for deeper consultation, but that was also rejected. Grace Key, Global News.
10: Prime Minister Mark Carney suggests Canada's reputation as a reliable supplier could take a hit if the country started leveraging energy exports and trade talks with the U.S. Carney was making an announcement in Alberta today when he was asked about the prospect of restricting energy exports to the U.S. as a bargaining chip in trade negotiations.

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13: Today on the show, the Prime Minister says Ottawa has taken back control of immigration. Foreign students down 2/3, temporary workers cut in half. What's this all mean for BC, and are the cuts deep enough? That's all next on the Jazz Joe Hall Show at 3 p.m. right here on 730 CKNW.
14: Global News at 1:30, I'm Julie Nolan. The BC Wildfire Service says a small amount of rain helped calm part of the Pear Lake fire in the South Cariboo, but did little to ease the region's severe drought. Rain on the fire's northern flank helped limit extreme fire behavior during strong winds Tuesday. However, officials warn forest fuels remain highly flammable, with warmer and drier conditions expected to increase fire activity. Mounties say they put a stop to what would have been a sophisticated illicit drug lab, seizing large quantities of drugs, dozens of firearms, and 65 cubes of commercial explosives from a rural property in Abbotsford. Sergeant Sarbjeet Sangha says the lab was under construction and the explosives elevated the public safety risk.
15: The investigation began in February of 2026 after our firearms team received information. Over the following months, investigators gathered evidence that led to the execution of search warrants on May 21st on multiple locations, which included Abbotsford, Surrey, and Enderby. As a result, investigator dismantled a sophisticated clandestine synthetic drug laboratory before it became operational. While the lab was still under construction, investigator determined it would have been capable of producing a variety of synthetic drugs, including fentanyl, methamphetamine, MDMA, and GHB. By intervening when they did, investigator prevented that production from ever beginning.
14: Four people were arrested and later released pending further investigation, with Sangha saying they could face drug and firearm charges. The federal government says it plans to spend $1.6 billion to replace 45 of Via Rail's aging locomotives. Another $357 million will be spent to build a new assembly plant and maintenance facility in Montreal. Here's Via Rail Interim President and CEO Matthew Paquette.
2: So today's announcement gives us the tools we need to do better for our passengers. For many remote and indigenous communities, Via Rail remains an essential service, and we take that responsibility very seriously.
14: The first trains are expected to be delivered by 2031.